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4: 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It's weird. We've got our offices right here in the back of Harvest Thrift Store. You can come out and visit there. But our men's and women's home are both in the Lafayette area. But that's not a far drive, and it's a pretty drive. But we're the only program that I know of in this area that doesn't charge for their services. We've never charged. A pastor asked me just recently, how much does it cost if I want to send one of my members here? And I said, I'll charge you the same thing Jesus charged me. Nothing. And we can do that because men and women, students like you, support us through your donations, through your time, through shopping at Harvest Thrift Store. So thank you for letting us share the love of God and the light of God in some of the darkest places, the broken hearts of men and women.
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1: Are you still looking for that perfect church? Well, I'm sorry, ours ain't it. Hi, I'm Brother Tim Davis from Beulah Baptist Church. Reason our church is not perfect is we're full of people that's not perfect. People with problems, hurtings, troubles, probably a lot like yours. But we believe that Jesus said, "Come to me, all you who are heavy laden, and I'll give you rest." Don't you want that rest? Jesus also taught us that church should be a hospital for the broken and not a country club for the righteous. Come get some healing. Sundays at 9 and 11 a.m. 256-825-6515.
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2: 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The best time to buy anything at Harvest Thrift is while they still have it. 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

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That's all I'm saying. 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
1: Your weather forecast for tonight, it's going to be mostly clear. The lows near 71 degrees, no rain in the forecast. For Thursday, mostly sunny through the day, with highs near 88. There's a slight chance of rain by Thursday afternoon. By Thursday night, it's mostly clear. The lows near 72. And for Friday, the highs near 89 and mostly sunny. I'm Steve Cubby Cupperson for Praise 88.7 Weather.
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2: Good morning. This is Jeff Meyer, Senior Pastor, First Baptist Church of Opelika. 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We are at the top of the hour. 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You're not physically on our campus. You're not physically within the room, but that's okay. We serve a God that we worship in spirit and in truth, and that is our desire and our goal today. Thank you so much for being a part of our service. 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
3: 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Lessons begin the week of August 10th. Ladies, you're invited to our Women's Ministry Tacos and Trivia Night on Wednesday, July 22nd from 6:15 to 7:30 p.m. in the Women's Retreat. Enjoy a Taco Mama Taco Bar, have some fun with trivia, and spend the evening connecting with other women from our church family. Registration is required, so be sure to sign up today. Men, there's just 1 month left until Stand Men's Conference, happening August 7th and 8th here at First Baptist Opelika. Don't miss this opportunity to be challenged and encouraged through powerful biblical teaching, Christ-centered worship, and authentic fellowship with other men. If you haven't registered yet, now is the time. We look forward to seeing you there. You can register for all these events at fbcopelika.com/events. If you'd like to meet our team, we would love to connect with you right after the service in the parlor. It is located just outside of the worship center. Don't forget, summer evening service is tonight at 6 p.m. in the well. We hope you'll make plans to join us. 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
4: Well, church family, good morning, and welcome to our 9:45 worship hour. My name is Will, one of the pastors here at our church, and we are honored that at this hour we get to worship the Lord together. If you are visiting this morning, we would love to connect with you at the conclusion of our service out here at this table. We have a guest team and a reception team. We'd love to meet you. We have a gift for you. And to all of you that are not just in this room, but worshiping with us online, we want to thank you for taking time. I know the summer, there's a myriad of circumstances that prevent people from being here on a Sunday morning, whether that be with mobility or just your summer schedule. But we're honored that wherever you are, we get to worship together this morning. This is a special Sunday. We're calling it Serve Sunday. And I don't ever do this, but I want you to do something for me. I want you to pull out your cell phone. If you have your cell phone, I want you to pull it out for me. We have a group project that we're all about to participate in. As we move into the fall, there are a myriad of ways at our church to plug in and serve. And we are on track to have probably the largest church membership growth in our church's history this year, which means that there are a lot of people that are just joining our church that are probably trying to find ways to plug in and serve, which is why if you pull out your phone and you type in the number 58121, this is me telling you to go ahead and do it. I've already done it, or else I would do it in real time with you. And you text the word serve, you will get a link sent to your phone where you can check the areas of ministry that you want to hear more information about plugging in, or maybe hearing about how you can serve. That ranges from our preschool ministry, which I call the Panama Canal of First Baptist Church of Opelika. We have a lot of babies, and they need a safe and careful environment where they can love and be loved. And all the way to our parking team, to our age-graded ministries, our media team, and our media presence, everything in between. If you text the word SERVE to 58121, you'll get a link, and you can just check who you want to hear from. And in the coming days, different people from our team will reach out and check in with you. There are a lot of ways to serve. And if we've learned anything over this last season, we don't need to be on the sidelines of what God's doing in our church family. And so we just want you to be a part of that. You just text SERVE to 58121. I would love to pray for us, and we will open and begin worshiping the Lord. Let's pray. Father, thank you for the joy of getting to pause in the middle of our week and gather as a church family. Father, the fellowship is sweet. Worship is sweet. Hearing from your word, I pray that this morning you would be lifted up, that you would get us out of the way, and that as we lift high your name, you would pull us closer to you. I pray that you would be with all of us in this room as we lift high your name. And it's in your Son's name we pray. Amen. Church family, y'all can stand as we worship.

Yes, it's time to believe, not because of what we can believe, but because of the blood of Jesus Christ makes that possible. He's the Almighty. Sing it.

0: When we recognize that Christ is the goal, Christ is the treasure, the beautiful thing about it is that you don't have to wake up wondering if God has a plan for your life. Someone once put it, if you have a pulse, you have a purpose. And the beauty of that is that God's given us His Word, and He's told us who we are called to be and what the church is called to be in this world, which is why each and every week we say the Great Commission together. You'll see that behind me. And it just reminds us and reminds our church and reminds us individually of what the main thing is, the main thing. And so would y'all join me as we say the Great Commission together? And Jesus came and said to them, "All authority in heaven and on earth has been given to me. Go therefore and make disciples of all nations, baptizing them in the name of the Father and of the Son and of the Holy Spirit, teaching them to observe all that I have commanded you. And behold, I am with you always to the end of the age." Church family, y'all can be seated. This morning, our deacon of the day is Will Black. He's going to come and pray for us. He's going to pray for our tithes and offerings, but also pray for the Bell family, a family that came through our church that we sent out, and they have planted a church in Montgomery, Alabama. So, brother, would you pray for us?
1: Yes, pray with me, please. God, you are holy and you are good. What a privilege to be here and gathered in your name, Lord. We ask that you bless our time of worship, bless the reading and the study of your word. God, we ask that you be with the Bell family as they seek to fulfill your great commission. God, we just pray that you draw them near to you and your throne of grace. We pray for unity in what they're doing. And God, may they just always strive to seek your will, Lord. God, we ask that you bless this time of offering and giving. May we do it cheerfully and joyfully. And may it be used to glorify you, God, because you're worthy of it all. Amen.
0: If you're on the right side of every aisle, there's a basket underneath your chair. If y'all would pass those from right to left, and our ushers and deacons will collect those. If you're a guest with us this morning, there's no obligation to give. This is for furthering the mission of our church that God's called us to do locally and abroad. And if you're a guest with us, we're just glad you're here. If you want to connect with us, you can text these different words to 58121. Our pastors, we actually get these each and every day, and one of our pastors will reach out to you and would love to take time to hear what God's doing in your life. This morning, as we continue our study through the Psalms, we're really blessed. Paul Dunbar, our student pastor, is going to be preaching this morning. I have to say that because we don't have a special guest preaching. Paul just shaved his head and got a big spray tan. We have a lot to celebrate. There are roughly 430 people, students, going down to summer camp next week. And because of that, Paul's a man of his word. They set some high marks of doing whatever's necessary to get kids motivated to sign up for camp. So Paul, like the good man he is, shaved his head, spent the night in the parking lot on Wednesday night, and then got a really dark spray tan. So this is, in fact, our student pastor, Paul Dunbar. It's not a guest preacher. You'll see this video that we'll play, and then Paul's going to bring us the word.

How we doing, church? Great. That's right. I am Paul with a shaved head. We had a lot going on. We filled up camp, and 8 buses leave tomorrow, and we do incentives for every 50. So we've taken the ACT, and the results will be revealed at camp. Haircut, shaved head. I went all the way. The Sawyer and Jack just did a guard because they're just not a man yet, and it's okay. The spray tan last night, the pictures are not really probably appropriate for social media, but they're out there. My kids have some, but my hands are evidence. But I woke up this, I did everything they said, and this is what I get, I guess. I don't know. But the desire ultimately was just to get kids excited to go to camp, because I know for me, when I surrendered to ministry, it happened at a church camp, a student camp, actually, at 25. And so we know if you've had any participation in camp, it just can be life-changing. And that's our prayer. All the dumb and stupid things that we do are strictly to get kids to come to camp, to not hear from any person or band, but to hear and feel and experience the presence of God. And the same desire that's going to happen this week at camp is the prayer for today. Because I know that there is a number of people sitting in this room that are spiritually thirsty, that are exhausted, that are weary. And maybe you're not there, maybe you've been there, but the psalm that we're going to read today from David in Psalm 63 shows us the prescription on how we should walk through life, especially when we are spiritually thirsty. I've titled today's message, When You Thirst. Not everybody's thirsty right now. Not everybody has that unquenchable thirst going on, but there will be a time, or has been a time, and this is a reminder for us. And so I want to give you a little context of David and what's going on in his life. And then we're going to read the text, and we're just going to walk through literally this beautiful 5-piece formula prescription. Some of you would call those points. I'm calling them a piece of a prescription. So for the time being, I get to be a pharmacist and read God's word, and we're going to put this together. So what we see here is David is in the wilderness of Judah. He is physically thirsty. He is emotionally thirsty. He is spiritually thirsty. He is being pursued. He is in a dry land, yet his soul thirsts most for God. I think if we get anything out of this, we need to understand that when we get in these spaces and places, our response first and foremost needs to be to the God of the universe, the Creator. That's it. And David recognizes that. He is fleeing from King Saul. Early in David's life, when Saul had hunted him as a fugitive, he was anointed but was not yet king. If you look in 1 Samuel 22 through 24, especially specifically in chapter 23, verses 14 and 15, we see when David wrote this psalm. Most commentators would agree that 1 Samuel 23, when it says the mountains of Ziph, it's a fun word to say, Ziph, Z-I-P-H. But I want to give you just a little visual of what this terrain looked like. It was rugged and hilly. Don't think like the Rockies or the Alps, but steep, rocky hills, ridges. It's what they called mountains biblically. If you've ever been there, you know what I'm talking about. The area had limestone hills, cliffs, deep riverbeds, dry riverbeds, caves, and boulders. It was ideal for concealment, but it was difficult to traverse and to survive. It was barren and arid. For those that live in Alabama, that word arid is not familiar. That means dry as a bone. No rain, no humidity. Classic wilderness. Little vegetation, little water, harsh conditions. In ancient times and even today, it has limited trees or woody patches, mostly shrubbery, rocks, and open slopes. Summers are extremely hot and dry, and winters can bring some rain, but it's still extremely challenging. And today we're going to look at how we respond when we are in seasons of spiritual dryness. A lot of you are sitting there today and you're like, man, I'm dry. And you're not really sure how to handle it. That's the beautiful thing about God's word. It shows us, it teaches us, it gives us the blueprint of how we respond in certain situations. Many of you may not know that I'm a type 1 diabetic.
And 15, 16, 17 years ago, I got really, really sick at the state track meet. I was coaching. I wasn't a believer. I got really, really, really sick. And then after about 48 hours, I felt better. And then for the next month, I started losing weight. And I thought, this is awesome. I'm running a mile a week and I'm losing weight. Like, great. Lo and behold, it wasn't that. Towards the very end, when I got diagnosed, I was drinking upwards of 5 gallons of water and Gatorade a day. I could not quench this thirst that I had. I describe it as filling your mouth with cotton balls, and that's how dry I was. Well, the problem was, is I recognized I had a thirst, and I was doing what I thought was right. Drink, drink, drink, drink, drink. But I was not quenching my thirst. And because of that, I was going to the restroom a lot, which come to find out was how I was losing weight. You see, there was a problem. There's a real solution. I wasn't doing the right solution, and I was only compounding and making things worse. And we do the same thing when we are spiritually dry. Thankfully, modern medicine, they diagnosed me with type 1 diabetes, and I got on the right prescription, and then here we are. Still kicking it. Put on a little bit of weight. I got down to like 208. Imagine me at 208 pounds. I looked sick. I did look sick. I thought it was because I was running a mile a day. But if there was a main point that you catch for this morning, it's this. When you thirst, satisfy your soul with God alone, because he is better than life. When you thirst, satisfy your soul with God, because it is better than life. If you would, I would invite you to stand as we read Psalm 63, and then we're going to pray, and then we're just going to walk through the text. Follow along with me. David says, "O God, you are my God. Early I will seek you. My soul thirsts for you. My flesh longs for you in a dry and thirsty land where there is no water. So I have looked for you in the sanctuary to see your power and your glory. Because your loving kindness is better than life, my lips shall praise you. Thus I will bless you while I live. I will lift up my hands in your name. My soul shall be satisfied as with marrow and fatness. And my mouth shall praise you with joyful lips. Verse 6, when I remember you on my bed, I meditate on you in the night watches. Because you have been my help. Therefore, in the shadow of your wings, I will rejoice. My soul follows close behind you. Your right hand upholds me. But those who seek my life to destroy it shall go into the lower parts of the earth. They shall fall by the sword. They shall be a portion for jackals. But the king shall rejoice in God. Everyone who swears by him shall glory. But the mouth of those who speak lies shall be stopped." Let us pray. God, we love you and we thank you. God, there are people here today that are thirsty, that want to quench that thirst. And so, God, let us see in your text. Let us be changed by your word. Let us be satisfied in you alone. We love you and we praise you. And all God's people said, amen. You may be seated. As we walk through this, it gives us a real easy way to follow along. The first point that we must see is you must recognize your thirst for God. David declares in verse 1, "O God, you are my God. Early I will seek you. My soul thirsts for you." And just a question I have to ask is, do we declare that he is our God? Do we seek him? And does our soul thirst for him? David was on the run. He was exhausted. I've never been pursued for my life, but I can only imagine what that does to you. And he says things like, "My flesh longs for you in a dry and thirsty land where there is no water." He acknowledges this intense spiritual thirst in the wilderness. And there are times in our lives when we will feel this intense spiritual thirst. And it's not because you're crazy. It's reality. We will get to this space, and it could be from exhaustion. It could be because we're running from God. It could be because of attacks from the enemy. But understand this. When you are in a battle, which we are every day, Paul tells us to put on the whole armor of God, you will exhaust yourself. You will. And the question is, where do you try and fill yourself up? Where do you try and get satisfaction? You cannot fight forever and not get tired.
We have to remember where to fill up our cup, where to replenish it, where and when we should run to God to get filled up from God. The question is, though, when we are thirsty, what do we seek to quench that thirst? I mean, because in reality, a lot of us, we run to the wrong place. And we find ourselves unsatisfied. And I just want to maybe identify, what are some of these deserts that we're in? Is it stress? Is it loss? Is it spiritual dryness? Is it crisis? We do try so often to quench this thirst with lesser things. We try to quench it with success, relationships, entertainment, substance, distractions. But true satisfaction starts with honest recognition that God is the one that satisfies our soul. Only God can fill the void. In the reality of things, stress is a real thing. Kids, job, schedules, families. We have to understand that those things can be attacks from the wicked one, which will pull us to a place of spiritual dryness if we do not continue to go back to the source of the living water. And that's what we have to understand. Maybe you've slowly drifted away from God. Maybe you're running from something God's calling you to. We just had a text thread that you could be a part of, 58121, and text the word serve. A church our size, we need people to serve. You have been given a mission. Will said it. If you have a pulse, you have a purpose. And maybe God's calling you to do something crazy, like go into the mission field. Or maybe he's calling you to do something crazier, like go serve with the babies. To me, that's crazier. But whatever God's calling you to, you can end up in a place of spiritual dryness if you continue to run from God. Maybe you're in crisis right now. Maybe it's financial. Maybe it's health. Maybe it's family. If we do not recognize where we get satisfaction, you will end up in a place of spiritual dryness. And so I want you to ask yourself this: what am I really thirsting for? And am I turning that to God, or am I trying to fulfill that satisfaction on my own? Recognizing this thirst issue is the first thing, but knowing where to quench it is the only thing that matters. So the first thing you have to understand is recognize when you are spiritually thirsty. Recognize when you are physically exhausted, and understand that only God can satisfy. The second point that we're going to see out of this in verse 2 is remembering God's past faithfulness and glory. David says this: so I have looked for you in the sanctuary to see your power and your glory. David doesn't look to his friends. He doesn't look to his equipment. He doesn't look to a plan to take out Saul. He looks for him in the sanctuary. He remembers who God is. He recalls these past encounters with God, whether it was in worship, and he anchors his soul to what he's already seen. How many of you remember when you gave your life to Christ? I mean, that's a miracle in itself. And when you find yourself spiritually dry, recall that. Recall the things that God has done. These testimonies are what fill us up and increase and help us remember who God is and be satisfied. Remember how God saved you. Remember the power of prayer. Remember what God has done, will do, and will continue to do. But he does all this, why? Because he has a desire to see God's power. He wants to see God's glory. I think about that. When we come in here to worship, are we genuinely worshiping in a way to see God's power and to see his glory? Or are we just going through the motions? Just one more thing to check off. Do you worship like you are trying to quench a thirst or check a box?
I know that when I was sick, I was literally just trying to drink anything that would satisfy this thirst. And I'll be honest, there was nothing there. Water didn't work. Gatorade didn't work. I ate so much pineapple, I got sores in my mouth. Nothing would work. And so what are you remembering? The third thing that we see, verses 3-6, is how we remember when we recognize leads us to this, that we will respond with wholehearted praise and satisfaction. This is where it gets really, really fun and interesting. There's this pattern here. There's a recognition. There's a remembering. There's a response. And this is what we're going to talk about. Because why? Because of your loving kindness, it is better than life. When we recognize and we remember who God is, it changes everything about everything, and it causes us to do something. It causes our lips to praise Him. And we will bless God with our voice. I will lift up my hands in your name. My soul shall be satisfied as with marrow and fatness, and my mouth will praise you with joyful lips. We have to understand that praise is a deliberate choice. It is. How we praise God is a choice. But a lot of times we make that choice based on what people will think and not who we're praising. I mean, that's the truth. I'm guilty of it. You're kind of nervous. Tim Hawkins has a great clip about it. But when we focus on the Creator, it makes our worship change. It is what satisfies our soul. We're commanded to continue to meet, but how many people, when we begin to get spiritually dry, we drift. Nah, I'm not going to go to church. I'm not going to hit Sunday school. I'm not going to meet with my buddies at Bible study. We isolate ourselves, and that's exactly what the enemy wants, is to get you isolated, to convince you you're the only one going through what you're going through. And we find ourselves in this place. But David is showing us, we have to recognize, we have to remember. And when we do this, we will respond. I know this. When I was playing football in high school and in college, there were moments during practice, and this is a lot different than if there's any young people in the room. We didn't have hydration breaks like the FIFA World Cup. We didn't have like scheduled water breaks. It was when the coaches felt like they were a little thirsty. And you ran over to whatever minimal water source you had. And if you were smart, you were an upperclassman, you know that that water horse that's metal, the first 20 seconds is going to be scalding hot, so you let the freshman go. And then as soon as you knew it cooled off, you got in there and you didn't care if your jersey, your face, your helmet, your cleats, you didn't care what got wet. But when we are worshiping, does it look like somebody who is chasing after water because they are so thirsty? They don't care what people think. They don't care what it looks like. I mean, that's what David's describing here. He goes on to say this. He goes, I will be satisfied as marrow and fatness. So I guess this was like a delicacy in the biblical times. I'm sure it is today. You can go to some high-end restaurant, probably order marrow and fatness. I'm sure maybe it's good. Maybe it is. But what he's saying is this delicacy of a meal is when you eat that meal, it satisfies you deep down in your soul. And so I did a poll in our office. I was working on this as we're working on camp and all of these things are going on. And I said, hey, what is that one meal that just, man, you eat it and you are so satisfied? And here's what we came up with. I want to share it with you. Sawyer, our guy's associate, said chicken and rice with shrimp and extra yum-yum sauce. This is a classic big man dish. I'm going to be full. It's going to taste good. It's probably going to leave a little residue. And he's like, ah. Bree said dark chocolate and raspberry mousse cake. Hey, everybody can do their own thing. Kelly said a really good steak. I can get behind that. For me, there's this one meal at this restaurant that my wife and I go to once a year on our anniversary. Shout out, 22 years this past Friday. We haven't gone yet because there's a lot going on in our life. We're going to go when we get back from camp. But it's this one meal, literally, I look forward to it. When I eat it, I'm so satisfied. And here's the crazy thing about that meal. Think about that meal and what happens. We're going to see this happen in the text. He's describing it for us. You can't stop talking about it.
Think about that meal. My wife said the best meal for her just satisfied is like a good old cheeseburger. That's why I married her. She loved

We die and God calls us home and we get to praise him till eternity. But in the time being, if you're in a spiritually dry place or have been, you will be, you've got to recognize who quenches our thirst, who quenches our soul. You got to remember what God's done in the past so you can be expectant of what's to come in the future. We should be a church that responds accordingly, that is not afraid, as 1 Timothy 2:8 says, to raise holy hands. And remember, we can rest in the God of the universe that upholds us. Not your spouse, not your kids or job or title or identity. And we can rejoice in the victory that's coming. That's what Psalm 63 is telling us. So it should excite us and motivate us that if we are spiritually dry, it's okay and it's temporary. We just have to get to the right source, not Gatorade and gallons of water, but actually insulin if you're a diabetic. And so here's what's going to happen, church. I'm going to pray. The band's going to come up. And there's two responses that could happen. One, you're not following Jesus and you are so dry and so lost and you're like, what do I do? Believe in who Jesus is and his death, burial, and resurrection. I'll be right here. If you've never put your faith in Jesus and declared that God is God of the universe, who sent his son to die on the cross so that you and I may have life and life abundantly, that's the first step. There's people in blue lanyards. There's some pastors over here. But for the rest of us, if you're in a spiritually dry place, remember, recognize, respond, rest, and rejoice in who God is, because he is the only thing that will satisfy your soul. So you have an opportunity, church. You can sit there and do nothing. Or that nudge, that pull, that tug that God's doing, do something with that. Respond differently. Let God satisfy your soul. If you've never put faith in Jesus, hey, maybe you walk up here and people are going to see you, but that's okay. But let's be a people that can recognize, that can remember, that can respond, that can rest, and ultimately be a church family that rejoices because Jesus wins, and we get to be a part of that. Let's pray. Let's respond. God, we love you and we thank you. We know that you are in control, and seasons of dryness, exhaustion, they're real. But God, what David shows us in Psalm 63 is that you are what satisfies our soul. And so God, as a church, if there's anybody here that's never put their faith in Jesus, we ask that you move them to come and talk, to know more about this Jesus that gives life and life abundantly. But for the rest of us, in a spiritually dry place, help us to declare and be satisfied in you alone. And during this last song, let us respond accordingly with loud voices and high hands, unashamed of who you are, because you loved us so much, you sent your son Jesus to die. And that alone, we should have zero care what people think. We love you and we praise you. And all God's people said, amen.

0: put you through it. It's amazing that you can love me like I love me like I am.
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1: It's okay to not be okay. I'm beautifully broken. These are some platitudes circling around social media these days, giving the impression we should accept, even celebrate, being eternally stuck in the fight or flight mode. The Bible instructs us to think on things that are true, noble, right, pure, lovely, admirable, excellent, and praiseworthy. Hello, I'm Cherie Hall of C.S. Hall Counseling, a happy supporter of The Well 88.7. I've recently added a remarkable tool to my counseling practice. IASIS Microcurrent Neurofeedback is a long name for a 15-minute treatment designed to aid in achieving balance and relaxation within the nervous system. It improves communication in the brain, heart, and gut, leading to overall well-being and positive thoughts. Healing the environment in the brain, reducing the fight or flight mode, can allow you to be okay with being okay and being beautifully whole and healed. 334-444-6140 for more information.
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1: Are you still looking for that perfect church? Well, I'm sorry, ours ain't it. Hi, I'm Brother Tim Davis from Beulah Baptist Church. Reason our church is not perfect is we're full of people that's not perfect. People with problems, hurtings, troubles, probably a lot like yours. But we believe that Jesus said, "Come to me, all you who are heavy laden, and I'll give you rest." Don't you want that rest? Jesus also taught us that church should be a hospital for the broken and not a country club for the righteous. Come get some healing. Sundays at 9 and 11 a.m. 256-825-6515.
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It really is Amazing Grace. And centuries and centuries later, the sound is still as sweet as it ever was. How about the duo of Phil Wickham and David Crowder kicking off a morning drive show here on this Thursday, July the 16th? We're already in the middle of July. What a fun month it has been. Of course, we celebrated America's 250th birthday, but that feels like it was just a couple days ago. It's been the last couple of weeks really have flown by, and I'm sure the next couple will as well. Already starting to see some back to school headlines coming up. Oh my goodness, time has been weird this year, but enough about that. I'm DJ Rhino, and I'm so glad that you are with me today. Grace and peace to you from God our Father and the Lord Jesus Christ. Blessings to you. We're going to have a fantastic day today. Let's get Mr. Colton Dixon to wake us up this morning with My Light.

All right, Patrick Mayberry, anybody else here on Praise 88.7 WELL this morning? Anybody else got a birthday this week? Give us a call at 334-705-8004. If that's you, if you have a birthday, even if it already happened this week earlier, you could still call it in. We'll get you in the hat for our GG's Cupcakes birthday blessing contest. Our number one more time, 334-705-8004. Danny Gokey up next this morning. Let's keep it real simple and love God and love people.

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All right, Red Rocks Worship together with Chris Brown this morning. And yes, the Lord is with me. All righty. Well, I mentioned earlier that the month is flying by and we got back to school happenings already. One of those is the Teach for Tomorrow grant that is being put out by Guardian Credit Union for teachers in our area. They're going to be giving away up to 20 grants of $1,000 each for classroom resources, hands-on experiences, technology, or creative projects. To apply before the end of the month, you can go to their website, which is myguardiancu for credit union, .com, and then look for the Teach for Tomorrow grant tab. You can fill out your application there. And just let them know what your project is, what you're going to do with that $1,000 grant, a hands-on learning experience, STEM resources, the arts, whatever innovative idea you've got as a teacher. And there will be social media voting happening on August 4th through the 6th, and the top 20 winners will each get one of those grants. So there you go. By the way, that is open to all educators in K through 12. Okie dokie, let's go with some Bethel this morning. You make me brave. Still to come, We the Kingdom, Bo Bryant, and Love.

0: Hey, this is comedian Mickey Bell. You know, there was a woman in the Bible that when she was searching for more in life, she found it. Not at church, not at the bar. She actually found it at the well. That's where she met Jesus, and that is where you can meet Jesus every day, right here at the well on Praise 88.7.
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All right. If I didn't have you. That is Love and the Outcome this morning on Positive and Encouraging Praise 88.7 The Well. All right. Well, looking down the rest of the pipe of the 6 o'clock hour, we got Consumed by Fire coming up. Appropriately enough, right after we burn the ships with For King and Country here on Praise 88.7. Also coming up, we got Passion, Hope Darst, and Toby Mac.

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All right, Cochran and Company, kicking off the 7 o'clock hour. I met Jesus in a parking lot here on Praise 88.7 WELL. Birthday announcing time. Miss Sharon went on our website. Sharon wants to wish her son, Mr. Cole Harper of Real Town, a happy birthday today. So, Cole, happy birthday to you, sir. We hope you have an excellent birthday today. Cole's been entered into the birthday blessing contest from GG's Cupcakes, but there's still room, as always, for plenty more. 334-705-8004 is the number to call, or you can do like Sharon did and go on our website, praise887.com. Let's listen to Brandon Lake and Lainey Wilson. 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
1: This is Dr. Dan Lane of Fountain Gate Church of Auburn with the word for today. In the book of Hebrews, chapter 6, verse 18, that by two immutable things of which it was impossible for God to lie, we might have a strong consolation who have fled for refuge to lay hold upon the hope set before us, which hope we have as an anchor of the soul, both sure and steadfast, which enters into that within the veil. This word hope is mentioned twice here in these two scriptures. In the world, we think about hope, and by the definitions maybe in Webster's dictionary, as something that we just wish will happen, like, I hope that my football team will win this weekend when they play. That's not what this word means when you go back to the original intent and language here in the Bible. This is a word that means something I can hang my hat on. It means something that will come to pass. It means something that is going to happen. It is not a wish, but it's definitely an overwhelming confidence that it will come. In fact, the Greek word epis is where our word help comes from. So when we're expecting help from somebody that we know and love that they're going to show up and help us, this is what this means. So in this context, what we're looking at, our only way of hope that we can gain out in the world today is by the assurance of what the Bible teaches us about a relationship with Jesus Christ. Hope comes forth from faith. And faith, in its foundation meaning, is nothing more than trusting what God says. By Jesus Christ, you can be healed. God gave Jesus Christ, His Son, because He loved the world so much that He gave His only begotten Son for us, that we can be saved by believing in Him and making Him the Master and the Lord of our life. This is not a wish. This is a fact.
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4: Your Thursday morning weather forecast, it'll be mostly sunny throughout the day with highs near 88 degrees. Then tonight, mostly clear, the lows around 72. For Friday, sunny through the morning with highs around 89, a 30% chance of rain by late afternoon. By Friday night, it's mostly clear, the lows around 73 degrees. There's a 50% chance of rain on Saturday. I'm Steve Cubby Coverson for Praise 88.7 Weather.
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All right, Stephen Curtis Chapman, remember to remember this morning. Well, if you remember the stories of Winnie the Pooh growing up, the beloved stories from A.A. Milne, I've got some good news. Winnie the Pooh and all of his friends from the 100 Acre Wood are coming to the stage at the old Benjamin Russell High School Auditorium. This is presented by the Axe Community Theater Young Performers. So that's going to be tomorrow and Saturday at 6 p.m. both evenings. And then the last performance will be this Sunday at 2 p.m. So again, that's this Friday and Saturday, the 17th and 18th, 6 p.m. both evenings. And then Sunday at 2 p.m. at the former Benjamin Russell High School Auditorium. So a lot of fun. The 100 Acre Wood. Beloved environment. So many wonderful characters from the classic era of childhood stories. All right, got Building 429 up next. I'm Unashamed.

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1: East Alabama Youth for Christ reaches 11 to 19-year-olds who are lost and unchurched. 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

All right. That is Francesca Battistelli. Yes, this could change everything here this morning on WELL. All right, looking down the pipe, we got our community calendar coming up. We got new music from Ben Fuller, joined by the one and only Carrie Underwood. That's coming up after our calendar. We'll also hear from Jordan Feliz. But first, we got Mr. Matthew West. This is good.

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3: 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The Ridge Clubhouse, located at 40 North Ridge Street in Alex City, will host a Mahjong tournament supporting Lake Martin Animal Rescue on August the 8th from 9 a.m. to 3 p.m. There will be options for both social and tournament play, as well as other local vendors and a raffle. All proceeds will benefit Lake Martin Animal Rescue. 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
4: Hey, this is Ben Fuller, and this is the story behind my song, If It Was Up to Me, featuring Carrie Underwood. How many times did I want things to go my way, and they didn't? And then I was so glad that they didn't. That was the topic of conversation the day that this song was written. And then getting to know Carrie over the last few years has been such a blessing in my life, and her lending her voice to this song has brought such power and life to it. Your ways are higher. You know what you're doing with me. And so, I'd never know how good your plans could be if it was up to me.

Sometimes I feel like I just keep pretending, and I'm slowly going out of my mind.

Forrest Frank this morning. Okay, here on WELL Praise 88.7. Welcome to the 8 o'clock hour on your Thursday morning drive. Got some good old Crowder here for you up next. Lift your head.

Samantha Ebert this morning on WELL. Love that song. Love her voice. What a beautiful voice she has. And a reminder, a beautiful testimony that yes, even in the hard times that she has to dealing with chronic illness, she still keeps her mind focused on the promises of the Lord, that even through 40 years of wandering, we have the promise that year 41, along with all the fulfillment of all of his promises, it's coming. If you want a sure thing, if you want someone who can trust to keep all of his promises, well, look no further than Jesus. Here's Evie McKinney.

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Phil Wickham this morning. Yes, I'm homesick for heaven here on Praise 88.7 WELL. All right, got an announcement from Outreach Church. They're going to be hosting the Pylant family for a singing coming up on Saturday, August the 1st. So that's in just over a couple weeks. It'll be at 6 p.m. at Outreach Church. That's going to be at 427 East Church Street there in Alex City. The Pylant family coming for a good old-fashioned singing. That's Saturday night, August the 1st at 6 p.m. Again, that's at Outreach Church in Alex City. Switchfoot up next. Time to live it well.

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All right, that's Calling Glory, My Redeemer, here on Praise 88.7 WELL. And yes, let's check in with the Life South Bloodmobile. Today, the Auburn Chamber of Commerce is hosting a Bloodmobile. It'll be there from 9 a.m. to 3 p.m. today. So lots of opportunities to get blood over at the Auburn Chamber of Commerce. Also, Office Depot in Tigertown will host a Bloodmobile from 11 a.m. until 5 p.m. this afternoon. Same time frame, you can find a Bloodmobile at Lowe's on Highway 231 up in Wetumpka. So our Wetumpka folks, you have an opportunity to get blood as well today. From noon to 5, there will also be a Bloodmobile parked over at the East Chase Plaza Dollar Tree over there in Montgomery. So again, that's Dollar Tree at East Chase Plaza in Montgomery. Lowe's on Highway 231 in Wetumpka. 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And the Auburn Chamber of Commerce. That's where you'll find the Bloodmobiles out and about today. If you're able to give blood, please do consider doing so. You can save someone's life. And isn't that just the best news ever? Mercy Me up next here on WELL.

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We do have Cubby coming up with your morning weather report, but first a quick reminder that Food Truck Friday is happening tomorrow night down in downtown Opelika. Lots of the local food trucks, as well as other live vendors, will be lined up along North Railroad Avenue and First Avenue. It's going to be beginning around 5 o'clock tomorrow night. So that's a lot of fun for the folks here in Opelika. Fun, lots of times to come sample some new food trucks. Maybe try some food you've never tried before. We have a lot of international food trucks as well, bringing cuisine from other countries. So it's a lot of fun there in downtown Opelika. Again, it's tomorrow night, July 17th, beginning around 5 o'clock in the afternoon. All right, Gateway Worship up next. Who is like you?

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1: Your Thursday morning weather forecast, it'll be mostly sunny throughout the day with highs near 88 degrees. Then tonight, mostly clear, the lows around 72. For Friday, sunny through the morning with highs around 89, a 30% chance of rain by late afternoon. By Friday night, it's mostly clear, the lows around 73 degrees. It's a 50% chance of rain on Saturday. I'm Steve Covey Coverson for Praise 88.7 Weather.
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All right, Natalie Grant this morning. Love that one. Your great name. She loved the beautiful instrumentals, long intro, but yes, let us always praise his great and glorious name, the name that is above every other name. All right, got Miss Megan Woods up next this morning with her newest, We All Could Use a Little Heaven Down Here.

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Turn up the furnace. Make it 7 times hotter. I'll still walk out with no smoke on me. That's Emerson Day this morning on WELL Parade 88.7. And doesn't matter what time of day it is, that one will get you energized. Realizing how much we can put our trust and faith in the Lord Jesus Christ. No matter how hot the fire may get, we'll still walk out unsinged like Shadrach, Meshach, and Abednego. But even if we don't, if that were a possibility, still to God be the glory. Let it be known we will not bow down to any such idol. Come what may, we will continue to sing of the goodness of our God. Miss Jen Johnson up next on your Thursday Morning Drive.

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1: This is Max Licato. I can bear witness to the power of God's grace. I could take you to the church, to the section of seats in the church. I might even be able to find the very seat in which I was sitting when this grace found me. I was a 20-year-old college sophomore living with a concrete block of guilt that had made a mess out of my life. But then I heard a preacher describe the divine grace that is greater than sin. At the end of the message, he asked if anyone would like to come forward and receive this grace. Iron chains couldn't have held me back. Truth be told, chains had held me back, but mercy snapped the guilt chains and set me free. I know this truth firsthand. Guilt frenzies the soul. Grace calms it. The benefit of being a great sinner is dependence upon a great grace. This is Max Licato.

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3: 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My prayer is that this message that David Jeremiah brings you today encourages you and that the Holy Spirit brings you wisdom and understanding.
4: 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Today on Turning Point, Dr. David Jeremiah visits this Old Testament figure as he literally hides out in a cave and reveals how David was able to turn his problems into praise. As he continues the series, Making Sense of It All, here's David to introduce his important message, A Prayer from a Cave.
5: You know, Psalm 142 has over the years become one of my favorite psalms. It illustrates how David so honestly described his life. Someone said that David's psalms begin with a sigh and they end with a song. In other words, he's not afraid to tell us what's going on in his life and the depths of his despair. That certainly was the reason why he headed to a cave in order to get some solace. And all of a sudden he gets there and finds out that quite a company has awaited him. In the midst of all of that, God does a mighty thing in David's life. He takes him from the lowest point to the highest point. And we're going to see how that happened. And we can apply this truth to our own hearts as well. So get your Bible and be ready to follow along as we talk about Psalm 142. In this month, we're making available a very wonderful book that will add value to your life and encourage you in your walk with the Lord and in your patriotism and your love for this nation. This book is called 100 Bible Verses That Made America. And it's defining moments that shaped our enduring foundation of faith. It's by Robert Morgan, one of my favorite writers. And it is just wonderful because each chapter is easy to read and captures a moment in history that you may not know about that will encourage you as you think about where we are as a nation celebrating this major anniversary this year. Get your copy when you send a gift to Turning Point and simply ask for it. Your gift of any size will trigger us to send you this book if you ask for it. So whatever your gifts, just simply say, send me the book on the verses of America, and we'll get it to you right away. Here is part one of A Prayer from a Cave.
6: The life of David is a great encouragement to all of us because he mirrors to a great extent many of

the expressions and feelings of our own hearts. As you know, David is a man of great faith and a man of great vision, but he's also a man who struggles on occasion with the gap between his belief and his behavior. Psalm 142 is one of three psalms that David probably wrote from the cave experience. Psalm 142, Psalm 57, and perhaps even Psalm 34. We have called these psalms Miktim or Mikkel psalms. The word is the word that you will find in the superscription over the psalm, and it means a teaching psalm. Psalm 142 is the last of the teaching psalms, and there are 14 of them altogether. In fact, David wrote 8 psalms while he was on the run. And these 3 that we're going to look briefly at today were written by David while he was running from Saul and hiding out in a cave. Now in 1 Samuel 22 and verse 1, we are told that David is in the cave of Adullam. The Bible says in 1 Samuel 22 that David departed and escaped to the cave of Adullam. And when his brethren and all his father's house heard it, they went down there to him. And everyone who was in distress, and everyone who was in debt, and everyone who was discontented gathered themselves unto him, and he became captain.

discontented and distressed, were victims of the high taxation and were struggling for their very existence. They were friends of David from the past, and when they heard David was in exile hiding out in the cave, they decided to go join him. It should be evident to all of us at once that this was not your one-man cave. The Cave of Adullam is still in existence today, and if you were to go and visit it, you would discover that the mouth of the cave is some 20 feet wide, and the height of the cave is some 40 feet. A place quite large enough for 400 people together. It is also interesting to discover that when the word got out of these 400 men who had gathered to David in the Cave of Adullam, that they began to grow in number, for when you come to the 23rd chapter of 1 Samuel and verse 13, you will learn that this number has now grown to 600 men. And no doubt all of them are still described by these words, distressed, debtors, discontent. What a group. What a wonderful bunch of people to have come and minister to you when you're down. What a group. Renegades. Rebels. And they have all come there because David is there. Now David has become their leader. And so if you have your Bibles open to the Psalms in Psalm 142, we need to look at what's going on in the mind of David as he experiences this cave experience. Some of you may say to me, Pastor, what do I care about what goes on in a man's heart when he's in a cave? And perhaps you have forgotten that all of us have our caves, every one of us. For some of us, it is the cave of physical distress and infirmity. For others, it's the cave of financial reverse and discouragement. For still others, it's the cave of family distress and upheaval and rebellion. I don't know what the cave is for you, but everyone has them. Everyone moves in the direction of the cave on occasion. We cannot escape them. There are moments when we are down under all of the pressures of life, and we seek for refuge. I cannot help believe that David went to that cave to be alone. He wanted to get away from everybody, and the next thing he knows, he's surrounded by all of these wonderful counselors that have come to be a part of his life. And because David is a poetic fellow, he tells us what he feels. I have a poet in my family. When she writes me letters, they are so rich with color and beauty, and I know everything that's going on in her heart. She's the most descriptive of all the Jeremiahs. I don't have to doubt about what she feels because she puts it down in writing and she does it beautifully, and that's the poetic genius of David. You know, if it had been me, I would have just said in a little subscription, you know, life in the cave is the pits. And let it go at that. David put down in writing everything he felt, what he was going through, what it was like, what his emotions were. And I'm glad he did, because it helps me comprehend what was going through his heart at the time. It also helps me to see how he dealt with it. In the 142nd Psalm, David talks about the condition of his soul during this period of time. He was, first of all, disoriented. Notice what it says in your Bible in verse 3. When my spirit was overwhelmed within me. Do you know what that means? The Hebrew of that particular phrase literally says, in the muffling of my spirit upon me. David felt like some fierce flood had rushed down upon him. He can barely stand up against the might of it. He's overwhelmed. He's disoriented. When my way and my spirit is so wrapped in trouble and gloom, so muffled with woe, my powers of judgment are baffled. Literally, that's what it means. He's disoriented. Have you ever gone through disorientation? I don't know exactly what it's like at its total depth, but it's something like coming home from a trip and seeing your desk piled high with papers. And walking in and sitting down and looking at them all and sort of feeling like, there's too much. There's no way. I know I should start this. I don't know where to start, so I don't think I will. So you just sit there and look at them. Only David's disorientation is at a much deeper level. He's so cumbered with problems and difficulties. He's being chased by the king of Israel with the army of Israel. And now he's got all these sorry people around him that he doesn't really want, but that have come down to be a part of him, and he ends up being their leader. He's got all these personal problems, probably overrun with guilt because of the death of Ahimelech's family. And he says, I'm just disoriented. Have you ever been there? Have you ever gone through that part of the cave? David said when
He continued to think about his situation. He went through a period of total desertion, feeling as if he was all alone. This is probably the saddest verse in the Psalms. Look at the fourth verse. He said, I looked on my right hand, and behold, there was no man that would know me. Refuge failed me. No man cared for my soul. Now, wait a minute, David. There are 400 people and more coming every day. What do you mean nobody's around? How can you be surrounded by people and be alone? I'll never forget a trip my wife and I took one time years past to London. And we went to Piccadilly Square right in the rush hour when all the work got out and everybody was running for the train. And we were standing right in the middle of a million people, they said. And we didn't know a soul. And I got in the train and Donna kind of got caught in the crowd and I had a hold of her hand, but I couldn't see her. And I wasn't going to let go of her hand because I thought I might never see her again. And I finally held on to her and pulled her body in and we got in the train and we were smushed in with all those people and I felt very, very alone, surrounded by more people that I'd been in the presence of in all my life and yet very much alone. Sometimes our problems can do that to us, can't they? David said, I looked on my right hand, who am I going to talk to? I looked on my left hand and they don't understand. You know what he said? There's not one person in this whole group that cares for my soul. I don't know what there is about a problem, but problems have a tendency to isolate us from others. We build a shell around ourselves and sometimes to our own undoing. We believe that we are unique in that situation, so who can we tell and who will understand? And the more we think on it, the more certain we are that there's not a person in the world who would ever totally understand what we're going through. So though we're surrounded by people, we feel very much alone. I can think back on some problems that I've experienced as a father, as a pastor, when I would deeply desire to have talked to somebody but just didn't know how to go about it, wondering if anybody would really understand. He's totally abandoned, he's hunted by Saul, and he feels alone. And then, because of all of this, David gets depressed. In the sixth verse is the best description for depression I have ever found in the Bible. It's exactly what the word means. He said, I am brought very low. What is depression? Well, if you make a depression in something, you press in on it and you leave an indentation. When the soul is depressed, when your spirit is depressed, when you are emotionally depressed, it is a low point in your emotional cycle and you get very low. David said he had gone through depression. I don't know if I've ever been depressed. I'm not easily depressed, not really easily discouraged, but I've probably been close enough to it to know that I don't want to be. And I've counseled with people who have suffered with chronic depression. And I know that it is a very, very heavy burden to bear. It is what is causing hundreds and thousands of high school young people, teenagers, to end their lives because they see no hope or any reason to go on because of family problems or because of total despair over the future of their own lives because of a lack of purpose and concern for spiritual truth. They look around at a world and to them it's not worth fighting and they get so depressed that finally they despair of their own lives and they're killing themselves by the dozens. David was depressed. All of his hope and all of his joy is gone. The thoughts of his problems have turned inward and now they're no longer out here. Now they're in here. It's no longer Saul is chasing me. It's no longer the 400 men are surrounding me. All of that has somehow come into his spirit and it resides within his own emotions. He may not even be aware that anybody else is around. He is so down and depressed and discouraged. Sometimes we think depression is sin, and there are occasions perhaps when it is, but as I've read the history of the great preachers, I've been overwhelmed to discover how many of them had great, great difficulty with depression. Charles Haddon Spurgeon, the great English preacher, would oftentimes get so depressed that he would have to take 2 to 3 months off from his ministry and go to the French Riviera just to be by himself and not even think about anybody or talk about anybody till he finally came out of it. Elijah was depressed. Remember?
after his great mountaintop experience. Jonah was depressed after he was confronted by God in his disbelief of God's will. I could name others in the Bible. Moses was depressed. Many of God's people have been depressed. David's depressed. And because of that, he has given up. He's just given up. He's in the midst of this situation. He doesn't see any way out. He doesn't see any hope. And so in verse 6, he just kind of looks at the problem and he says, "My persecutors are stronger than I am." You see what David has done now? I want you to listen carefully. He's added up the score. He's put everything down over on this side of the ledger. He's looked at all of his problems, and you can just see him mentally listing them. He's got all these people, and he's got Saul, and he's got this problem, and he's got his guilt over what's happened, and he's the king elect, but it isn't going to happen that way. And he lists all these things down over, and he looks at him, he said, "Listen, there's no hope. When I look at everything that's wrong in my life, every problem I have, I've totaled it up, and I'm telling you, I'm going to lose." So he describes his experience in the last verse as being in prison. "And wait a minute, David, you're not in prison, you're in a cave." "Yes, I know, but sometimes your caves become your prisons, don't they? Sometimes the problems you go through literally incarcerate you in the midst of them, and you can't get out, and there's no way to look, and you don't know what to do." And David is right there in his life. This is his low point, and he's telling us what it's like. He's telling us honestly what he feels. And we can identify with it because we've walked with him through all these experiences. David is a man after God's own heart. And so when he thinks about Ahimelech the priest and that whole family being annihilated because of his rebellion, David just so overwhelmed with it all. And if we read the psalm, we sure identify, don't we? Some of you here today have been right where David was, and some of you are there right now. You may think I've been reading your mail. You may think I've been listening to your conversations because I've just described what's happening with you. Well, folks, I don't want to leave you there. The thing that's so great about this psalm is David kind of works his way through it. I want to just show you the beginning and the end of the psalm, and then I want to take you through the steps in between. Verse 1, "I cried unto the Lord." Verse 7, "Thou shalt deal bountifully with me." How did David get from the depths of depression to the confidence that he shows in the last verse? Well, at the risk of being very simplistic, let's just watch carefully the steps he walked through. And these are steps which we too can experience. First of all, he verbalized what was going on in his life. "I have come to this psalm often and read it often because it reminds me of all the things I don't like to do when I have problems." And I'm reminded that David was a man

0: of God who followed these principles in his own life and shows us the way that we should go when we have difficulty. If you will look through the psalm, you will notice it over and over again. Verse 1, I cried unto the Lord. Verse 2, I poured out my complaint. Verse 5, I cried unto thee. Verse 6, attend unto my cry. What is David doing? He's telling God what's going on. You say, doesn't God know? Oh, yes, he knows. Why is it so hard for us to do that? Why do we struggle? Some of you have a problem that's overwhelming to you. It's bigger than you can bear. But you cannot bring yourself to tell anybody what's happening. And you haven't even told God. Before God, we speak our minds fully and name the problems and the people that plague us. Why do we do that? First of all, I do it because the best friend I have in the universe is the God of heaven. He knows, and I can say to him anything that's in my heart. Isn't that what a true friend is? A true friend is somebody to whom you can go, pour out your heart, and say everything that you want to say. And as one writer has said, they will keep the wheat and blow the chaff away. Do you have anybody that you can get in the car with and lock the door, roll up the windows, and drive off? And when you get to one of those overlooks, you pull the car off and you turn and you vent. And you say, I'm going to tell you what is going on in my life. Here's what I feel. And you can scream if you want to. And holler. And cry. That's what God is for us. You say, Pastor, that doesn't sound very spiritual. But I want to tell you something. You can't get to verse 7 if you don't walk through that step. Until you get to the place where you can tell God what you feel, as honestly as you know how to say it. And I'm not talking about chronic complaining or negative begging of God. I'm simply saying, oftentimes we don't come to God with our problem. We don't cry out to God from the cave. One of my favorite people has always been Joseph Bailey. Joe Bailey for years wrote a column for Eternity Magazine. He's written many books, some of them on the family. Joe Bailey suffered a great deal in his life. He lost 3 of his children through terrible, tragic accidents. And he wrote a book called A View from the Hearse, describing what he went through in his pain. But he was such a great writer because he just put down on paper the way it was. And he's got a book called The Psalms of My Life, things that he wrote while he was walking through life. And one particular psalm he wrote while he was traveling across the country on a speaking and writing tour. He was all by himself, and these are his words. Listen carefully. I'm alone, Lord, all alone. 1,000 miles from home. There's no one here who knows my name except the clerk, and he spelled it wrong. No one to eat dinner with. No one to laugh at my jokes. Listen to my gripes. Be happy with me about what happened today and say that's great. No one cares. There's just this lousy bed and slush in the street outside and between the buildings. I feel sorry for myself, and I've plenty of reason to. Maybe I ought to say I'm on top of it. Praise the Lord. Things are great, but they're not. Tonight, it's all gray slush. Not much of a psalm, but surely a good way to express what the man felt. He verbalized what was happening in his heart. Do you do that? Have you listened to your prayers lately? Some of you are hurting so desperately today. I know some of your hurts. When was the last time you closed the door, locked it, got on your knees, and just told God what you were feeling? Some of you feel abandoned by Him. Some of you think God has forgotten about you. You've gone through so many difficult things that you wonder if God really cares. Have you told Him? That's where it starts. That's how it begins. I want you to notice the second thing that he does is he kind of visualizes this whole thing before God. Verse 2, he says, I poured out my complaint before him. I showed before him my trouble. That's a very important verse. Here's his trouble in this little book. And David says he goes before God and he just turns the book around and he says, here, God, here it is. This is what's wrong. Look at it. Will you look at it? But the key to the verse is that he did it before God. And in the picture, if you can see it, are David's troubles laid out. And in the picture is God. One of the dangers we have in our praying is we rush quickly into our supplication and intercession before we go to praise. And I've warned you about that and how carefully God has protected in the pattern of praying that worship comes first. That's not just because it's an arbitrary thing of God. Listen to me now. If we do not praise God, if we do not worship God, if we do not adore God in the beginning of our praying, we will not be showing our problems before Him. The purpose of praise is not only because God alone is worthy of it, but praise has a tendency to make God big in our hearts and in our minds and in our spiritual being, so that when we finally pass through the gates of praise and thanksgiving and we enter into the disclosure of our problems, we are pouring out our problems before a great and mighty God. If I visualize my problems without God in the picture, I'm depressed. And truly, much praying can be depressing because we give God the grocery list of all of our problems and we've forgotten the greatness of the one to whom we pray. David said, I showed my problems before Him. I poured them out before God.
1: What a wonderful principle that is, and we'll have more tomorrow as we bring the discussion of Psalm 142 to a conclusion. David gives us some great lessons on how to pray when we're having a cave experience. Friends, we're having a wonderful summer and hope you are too. We've had some great events here in San Diego and we're looking forward to the fall and the renewed church year. And at the end of this calendar year, as many of you know, we take a conference cruise to the Caribbean. We pull all of you people who are cold out of the cold and take you to the warm weather. And we'd like to invite you to come with us. The dates for this event are December 26th through January the 2nd. Get over Christmas, get on a plane, get to Florida, and go with us as we travel the blue waters of the Caribbean, see some wonderful ports of call, and have a great time together with God's people. Information about this is available at davidjeremiah.org. 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
1: Good Thursday morning. You know, I don't know about you, but I worry a lot. I come from a long line of worriers, and I try not to worry. I try to live by the scriptures, be anxious for nothing, but in all things go to God in prayer and supplication. You know, right now as I speak, my dad is on his deathbed, and he and I have had some pretty good conversations in the past couple of days, and my dad said, "Don't worry." He said, "Son, I know where I'm going." He says, "I've trusted Christ with my life." And my dad hasn't always been a Christ follower. And to hear him say that, it lets me know that he has put his trust in God. And folks, why do we worry when we're supposed to put our trust in God? We walk by faith. So we need to stop the plague of worry. We need to relax and learn to say, "Lord, this is your battle." Because, you know, God is bigger than our problems. Whatever worries press down upon us today, put them in God's hands and leave them there. Because that's what I've done with my dad. My dad trusts God, so why shouldn't I trust God as well with the life of my daddy? You know, if you stop and think about this, pray for my dad. Pray for your life. Pray for your loved ones. And remember what our Lord and Savior said in John 14:1. Don't let your hearts be troubled. Trust in God. Trust also in me. Dear Lord, you know our worries and our fears. You forgive us when we're weak. Father, when our faith begins to waver, help us, Lord, to trust you more and more. With your word on our lips and with the love of your Son, Jesus Christ, in our hearts, let us live courageously, faithfully, prayerfully, and thankfully today and every day. In the name of Jesus we pray. Amen. Think about it, and have a blessed day.
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Well, seems like a good time to announce Garden and Grow, a series of classes that's been put on by the Alabama Cooperative Extension System with the Alabama 4-H. An opportunity for you to learn how to grow your own food. It's a free program. The classes run 10 a.m. to noon every couple of weeks. So they got a couple more that are going to be on July 28th and again on August the 4th. So still a couple of opportunities to get in on this free opportunity. It does include snacks and is held at the Cooper Rec Center up in Alex City. They're on MLK Jr. Boulevard. You can call them to sign up at 256-825-1050. Again, that's 256-825-1050. How about we are...

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1: 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Every believer has the responsibility of wisely managing resources. It's tough with inflation, economic uncertainty, and business or personal challenges. The responsibility can create serious stress, even despair. We can handle financial challenges in a variety of ways, and here are some examples. 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We lose hope, become exhausted, and want to give up. 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Rather than facing the problem, we hope it goes away. Other times we fake out. That's pretending all is well by masking the stress with other activities. 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

All right, Matt Maher, and everything is going to be all right here on WELL Praise 88.7. Welcome, everybody, to the 11 o'clock hour. Going to be a great rest of the day. We will have Joe and Kristen in here in an hour for the afternoon show. But for now, we got a lot more great music for you. How about our friends Big Daddy Weave? This is My Story.

I'm Rachel Purcell, and this is the story behind my song, Keep Going. So this song is all marinated up in Hebrews 12. I wrote this song as a reminder to myself because this is my story. I have been knocked down a million and one times, and I need help if I'm going to run this race. And I love that Hebrews says, we can fix our eyes on Jesus, who is the author and perfecter of our faith. He's the one who set this race out for us to run, and he is faithful to help us run this race. He is the one who will be our strength and be our endurance. So if you're thinking about giving up today, fix your eyes on Jesus and keep going.

All right, what a fun song from Rachel Purcell this morning on WELL. Thank you for Rachel sharing the story behind it as well. And, you know, we like to say here, one of our mission statements, part of our mission statement is to provide positive and encouraging music to the community here. And it's hard to get more positive and encouraging than that. Just keep on going. I know you're tired. I know you're weary. But think about that. That great cloud of witnesses urging us on to keep going, to press on, to know Christ, to run the race to the very, very end. So great, great song there by Alabama native Rachel Purcell. All right, got Switchfoot up next this morning. You found me.

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All right, Miss Zaria Zachary of Bethel Music this morning, and that is Stay here on WELL, where I want to let you know if we've got coming up, the Alabama Department of Revenue has announced this weekend is their annual back-to-school sales tax holiday. And it's so basically you buy items for school, whether that is clothing, education-related computers, computer equipment, software, and the like, textbooks, all the stuff on the back-to-school list is being given, or I shouldn't say given, is being relieved of state sales tax. So basically, the way it works, you won't pay state sales tax from that's from Friday to this Sunday on the list of approved items, and that's, you know, clothing, that's clothing, again, computers, and textbooks, school supplies, all kinds of school supplies are on the list. The list's too big to enumerate out here, but you can find more info at revenue.alabama.gov for the full list of what is and is not eligible for the state relief. Now, note that some local sales taxes do still apply. All right, we got Josh Wilson up next. That was then. This.

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All right, Dan Brimnes and the Fingerprints of God. Well, that's going to do it for me this morning. Hope you've had a wonderful morning and hope you are indeed feeling encouraged as you feel the touch of the fingerprints of God. We really are made in His image, every one of us uniquely created for a good purpose, for His glory. All righty, looking down the pipe before we get to the noon hour, we got Zach Williams coming up. We got Jamie McDonald, Courtney Ramirez, and Brandon Lake as well. But leading off that procession is Mr. Stephen Curtis Chapman. Do it again.

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0: That's Tasha Layton here on Praise 88.7. Meet me in the valley. Praise God.
1: And he will.
0: What? Yeah. What? It's really a good place to meet. That's when we're open. That's when we're listening. We're saying, God, I need you.
1: Yep.
0: And so, wonderful place to meet. You're listening to Joe and Christian on the afternoon show here on Praise 88.7. And on this Thursday, thankful Thursday, glad to have you with us. And I'm excited about the day. What song we got coming up, Kristen?
1: Well, let's see. We got Chris Tomlin coming up, Holy Forever.
0: Oh, yeah. Let's just worship the Lord with this.

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0: stars go dim there with holy.
1: Holy, glory to God. Holy is the Lord. You know, I want to mention real quick, that this coming weekend, this coming Saturday, is no tax day.
0: Yep.
1: And we'll talk more about it later in the program, give you some more specifics about that. But a lot of you already know about it. They've been doing this for years.
0: Right. It's the back to school.
1: It's a back tax. To school, no tax day on school supplies. And I will talk about some of what all that is later on. But if somebody's just listening now and once they get to work, they don't hear us, we want you to at least know that this coming Saturday, I think it's Friday night and Saturday, right?
0: I think it goes all the way to midnight Saturday, so plenty of opportunity.
1: Yeah, it begins Friday, July the 17th at 12:01 a.m., and it ends Sunday, July 19th, a no-tax weekend. And so just letting you know that, and we'll talk more about it later.
0: All right.
1: All right. Ryan Ellis coming up. Better Days.

0: day.
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Show me through the pain, there's reason still to pray, so I can sing.

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0: Well, let's just speak some life. That's what we're all about, you know it?
1: Amen. That kind of reminds me of that study of scripture you did recently about the fruits.
0: That's right.
1: What you speak.
0: What we speak is so important. Toby Mack, wonderful job. Well, 1 o'clock, time for our scripture of today. What we got for today?
1: All right, Colossians 2, 9 through 10. For in Christ all the fullness of the deity lives in bodily form, and in Christ you have been brought to fullness. He is the head over every power and authority. Amen.
0: Yep, and that's what we're all about, is putting him in his place.
1: Yep.
0: Putting him at the top, putting him over our situation.

decisions over our lives, over our hearts. And that's what we're all about. Wonderful scripture. All right, Caleb and John coming up. Finished.

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1: Your Thursday midday forecast, mostly sunny today with highs around 89 degrees. Then tonight, the lows at 73 and mostly clear. For Friday, we'll start with sunny skies with highs near 89, a 50% chance of rain by the afternoon. Friday night's low around 73 degrees and mostly clear. I'm Steve Cubby Coverson for Praise 88.7 Weather.
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0: elevation worship. That's hallelujah.
1: Hallelujah. Glory to God. All right, let's get back on this subject and talk a little bit more about it.
0: Mm-hmm.
1: On the no tax day.
0: No tax day.
1: This weekend is no tax weekend for school supplies.
0: That's right.
1: And so it's an opportunity for you to go out and get a lot of the materials for your children for school and not pay tax on them.
0: That's right.
1: And when you go to buy several hundred dollars worth, that taxes can add up.
0: They sure do.
1: You can actually save enough to go buy them a meal while you're out and about shopping.
0: Mm-hmm.
1: If you buy a good bit of stuff. And so it can cover clothes, I believe. Name a few things. You got the list there. What are some of the things covered?
0: Okay, any apparel that's suitable for general use. So stuff like belts, boots, hats, diapers, dresses, shirts, shoes, underwear. You know, stuff that's not included would be things like gloves or belt buckles or briefcases or makeup, stuff like that. So there's a pretty big list here. If you want more information, you can actually go to www.revenue.alabama.gov, and you can get a big list.
1: There is a good list there. Now, can you imagine telling a young lady that's just moving into her teen years that makeup is not something that is necessary?
0: Not for a tax break, apparently.
1: Apparently. Good gracious. That could start a feud right there.
0: Maybe. But there's other things that are eligible as well, like certain computers and software and school computer supplies, too, and then textbooks as well.
1: Now, another fact to know about it is for you adults out there that are wanting some stuff, you can take advantage of this as well.
0: You can.
1: It is the school season, and it's for school supplies. Mm-hmm. But you know what? I don't know about everybody else, but I'm a student.
0: I've been a student of the word.
1: Whole life, a student of God's word. And so some of that we can all take advantage of. And so, you know, I think they've got like a limit you can spend, $156 limit
0: mm-hmm.
1: per child, I believe.
0: Per child or per item or something like that.
1: Yeah, something like that.
0: And then, of course, we know school supplies. There's plenty of school supplies that are on that list that are eligible as well.
1: That's right. Very much so. So there you have it. It's kind of exciting, you know. And really, I don't know about you, Kristen, but I didn't hear about it until today.
0: No.
1: And I thought, wow, that's this weekend. And so we want to make sure to get that word out for this coming weekend.
0: That's right. It starts Friday, July 17th at 12:01 a.m. and it ends Sunday, July 19th at midnight.
1: All right. We're going to get back to some music. Jordan St. Cyr, Fires. I remember.

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0: That's Peter Burton with Where Would I Be?
1: Where would I be? No telling. Well, we got more great music coming your way. I'm looking down the list here, and we've got some great folks coming up. We got some Blanca, some Leanna Crawford. We got some Hillsong. Paul Blanca, Tarn Wells, great music coming. Right now, we got Tadashi along with Crowder with Home.

place. 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

0: Yes, that's Leanne Crawford. Thank God. Well, let's see, time for our quote of the day. Who we got today?
1: This quote comes from Brandon Lake. He says, God doesn't waste pain. He turns it into purpose.
0: Amen.
1: Yes, he does.
0: He does.
1: He does.
0: Yep. And, you know, if we resist it, we're just going to have to go through it again.
1: Amen, Joe. Woo.
0: So let it have its perfect work, I think, is what the word says. Blanca's coming up next. Something better.

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And when it led me to the cross, only then I understood that even in the ruthless pain,

0: That was Steph Schleter with Valley of Worship. If you're in a valley right now, don't give up.
1: Amen. Praise God. Let's see. We got Andrew Rip coming up next. Fill My Cup. 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

0: perfectly.
1: Micah Tyler there. There's that song again, Perfectly.
0: Perfectly. And that tune.
1: Oh,
0: you
1: yeah.
0: can't get into that.
1: All right. It's so nice.
0: That tune just leads you into it. Praise God. Well, anybody out there like fish?
1: I do.
0: There's fish fry coming up. This is going to be at Outreach Church. It's a fundraiser for them, and it's going to be Saturday, July the 18th, which that's coming up this Saturday. It's going to be from 11 a.m. to 2 p.m. $10 a plate. That's got fish, hush puppies, French fries, and coleslaw. Pastor Mike Newton is inviting everybody to come on over, have some fish, eat, and help them raise some money. That church is located at 427 East Church Street in Alexander City. And so they'd love to have you come on out. That is this coming Saturday, the 18th, 11 to 2. Back to some great music. This is Baylor Wilson, Jesus Happened.

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0: Prophet's father, let it be. Well, let's see here. This time for our fact of the day. What is our fact of today?
1: All right. So for those of us out there who have watched the nature documentaries, you probably already know this, but there is a species of fungus that can infect ants and essentially control their behavior before killing them. It's pretty fascinating, actually, to learn about. And it kind of reminds me of, like, biblical possession.
0: It does sound a bit like that. And, you know, I'll be honest, it's the only way I know to be. From what I hear about marijuana, it's similar to that.
1: Oh, yeah,
0: this is
1: for
0: a substance you take in. It begins to control you.
1: It does, and you don't even really.
0: And you don't even realize it until, boom, it's too late.
1: Don't realize it at all. Yeah.
0: And so, yeah, I can see that in all aspects of life there. Jordan Felice coming up next with Witness. How to get a witness.

0: This is Anne Graham Lotz with Daily Light for Daily Living. Peter said in Matthew 14, verses 28 and 29, "Lord, if it's you, command me to come to you on the water." So Jesus said, "Come." When it comes to experiencing God, I have to choose Him at all costs. As Peter did in Matthew 14, I have to be willing to step out of the boat, risking total failure in the eyes of others, in order to discover firsthand His power enabling me to walk on the water when He bids me come. Again and again, I've been confronted with hard choices when I've had to throw caution to the wind and abandon myself to faith in Him and Him alone. Listen to me. Whenever I choose to step out in faith and trust Him, I'm actually choosing to take Him at His word, put Him to the test, and just do it. The result is the thrilling adventure called the Christian life. This is Anne Graham Lotz.
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0: 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That's Matt Hammett right here on Praise 88.7.
1: Praise be to God. Hallelujah. Well, let's see. We got a daily question contest coming up on our next break. And we get excited about it around here. We get our crew sitting around the phone waiting for you to give us that call and take a shot at getting it correct according to what our panel picks out. That's coming up on our next break. Right now, we got RTL with Love Goes On.

0: That's Forrest Frank and Thomas Rhett there with Nothing Else.
1: Still want to know who does that whistling at the end.
0: I think it's Forrest.
1: It may be Forrest. It might very well be. Well, it's time for our Daily Question Contest. 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Here is today's question.
0: All right. The song God, I'm Just Grateful is a song by which of these artists? Is it Josiah Queen, Chandler Moore, Forrest Frank, or Micah Tyler? Again, the song God, I'm Just Grateful is a song by which of these artists? Josiah Queen, Chandler Moore, Forrest Frank, or Micah Tyler?
1: Wow. If you feel like you know the answer to today's question, according to our panel, you can give us a call, 334-705-8004. 334-705-8004. We're going to play some Nicole C. Mullen while you give us a call. Greater Steel.

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0: That's Peter Burton with So Long.
1: Well, it's a new one by him, I believe.
0: Yeah, great song.
1: Sounds great. Well, did you hear our daily question contest question? I'm going to get Kristen to read that to us again in case you missed it.
0: All right. The song God, I'm Just Grateful is a song by which of these artists? Is it Josiah Queen, Chandler Moore, Forrest Frank, or Micah Tyler?
1: Ooh, there you have it. If you feel like you know what our panel picked out as number one, you can give us a call at 334-705-8004. 334-705-8004. We're listening to hear from you. Let's see, J. King coming up, Hard Places.

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0: That's Phil Wickham and Crowder there. It really is Amazing Grace.
1: That's amazing. Praise God. You know, it is amazing.
0: It is.
1: The grace he pours out on us, even though we act so, just dumb sometime. I'm telling you.
0: Yes. And let's not take that grace for granted. Let's stand in it.
1: Let's use a biblical term, foolish.
0: Yes.
1: We act so foolish sometimes. Well, let's see here, Jason Crabb, coming up next. Good morning, Mercy.

0: Snake Day. I know a lot of people don't like snakes.
1: Well, I don't.
0: But here's an interesting fact, though. There is a certain snake that is beneficial. It's called a king snake, and it kills poisonous and venomous snakes and eats them.
1: Yeah, and really a rat snake. They eat rodents and all the stuff that, you know, gnaws away at stuff. And and so it's part of the big cycle of life. And
0: it's a good day to read in the account of Acts where Paul gets bit by a poisonous snake and then doesn't die.
1: That's right.
0: Yeah.
1: Viper. You know, that's a poisonous snake.
0: Very.
1: A viper.
0: Very.
1: And so...
0: Well, moving along from snakes here, it's also, let's see, National Cherry Day.
1: Not a cherry person.
0: No, but your wife likes cherries.
1: She does. And I like cherry Kool-Aid.
0: Okay.
1: The taste of cherry, that's all right with me, but
0: you don't care for it.
1: Yeah, I don't care for it.
0: Yeah. Well, it's also Corn Fritter Day. Do you like corn fritters?
1: Oh, yeah.
0: Me too, Joe.
1: I do like a good corn fritter.
0: Mm-hmm. And last but not least, National Fresh Spinach Day.
1: I definitely like some good spinach.
0: Yes. Thank you, Jesus.
1: Me and Popeye, we grew up together on that stuff.
0: Okay.
1: And I think that was great marketing they did, you know, to get kids to eat the greens.
0: Yeah.
1: But I do like spinach all the way from childhood.
0: Yeah. That's good.
1: All right. Coming up, we got the story behind this song coming up. More of You and the song coming up.
2: Hey, it's Evan Eggerer, and my new song, More of You, was written as I thought about how pride is at the root of so many of life's issues. Every time I put my way above Jesus's way, it may look good at the time, but man, I come to find Jesus's way is always better. So I'm crying out, Jesus, let my heart be after yours. Más de ti, menos de mí. More of you, less of me, Jesus. That's what we need in our lives. Maybe you relate.

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1: This is Dr. Dan Lane of Fountain Gate Church of Auburn with the words for today. In the book of Hebrews, chapter 6, verse 18, that by two immutable things of which it was impossible for God to lie, we may have a strong consolation who have fled for refuge to lay hold upon the hope set before us, which hope we have as an anchor of the soul, both sure and steadfast, which enters into that within the veil. The word hope is mentioned twice here in these two scriptures. In the world, we think about hope, and by the definitions maybe in Webster's dictionary, as something that we just wish will happen, like, I hope that my football team will win this weekend when they play. That's not what this word means when you go back to the original intent and language here in the Bible. This is a word that means something I can hang my hat on. It means something that will come to pass. It means something that is going to happen. It is not a wish, but it's definitely an overwhelming confidence that it will come. But the Greek word epis is where our word help comes from. So when we are expecting help from somebody that we know and love that they're going to show up and help us, this is what this means. So in this context, what we're looking at, our only way of hope that we can gain out in the world today is by the assurance of what the Bible teaches us about a relationship with Jesus Christ. Hope comes forth from faith. And faith, in its foundation meaning, is nothing more than trusting what God says. By Jesus' stripes, you can be healed. God made Jesus Christ, His Son, because He loved the world so much that He gave His only begotten Son for us, that we can be saved by believing in Him and making Him the Master and the Lord of our life. This is not a wish.

0: that's the Afters Battles.
1: Hey, man, We the Kingdom is rolling up next. Rescue Me. 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
1: Amen, amen, and amen. All right, want to remind everybody this weekend, that's right, this weekend is going to be a no tax day.
0: That's right.
1: Right here in Alabama, it's time for folks to get school supplies and not pay taxes on it. Go through some of that list there, Kristen. Let folks know some of the stuff that's qualified.
0: All right. You got clothing for general use. That includes shoes, school uniforms, shirts, shorts, socks, underwear, belts, coats. That's a few of those things. I'm not going to read the whole list, obviously. And then you've got some computers, computer software, and school computer supplies that are eligible as well as textbooks. And let's see what else. Even school supplies. So...
1: Now, before you get all excited about it, this is programmed into their cash registers.
0: Right.
1: So when you go through, it'll mark the ones that are taxable and the ones that aren't. It's not like it's a big ordeal.
0: Right.
1: And it'll give you that. So in saying that, you adults that want some clothes, you adults that want some supplies for your office and stuff, that's still a no-tax weekend.
0: Mm-hmm.
1: And so there you have it, a no-tax weekend this coming. It's actually Friday all the way through Sunday.
0: That's right.
1: And
0: it begins Friday at 12:01 a.m. So by the time you wake up tomorrow, you can go get you some stuff.
1: Yeah, no tax.
0: No tax. And if you want to know the whole list, just go to revenue.alabama.gov. They'll have a list for you that you can print out.
1: And there's a lot of things that's not covered. You know, that just aren't necessary and stuff, you know, that I noticed cosmetic and makeup and stuff is some of it. And I thought,
0: yeah,
1: you know, for some folks, they feel like that's a, you know, something you got to have. You know, just different things, though. So let's get back to some music. We got Tarn Wells and Aaron Cole. They joined together with Fake It.

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1: 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And so we thank you for 45 years. You supported us with your prayers, your donations, with your physical presence. And we'd love to invite those of you that don't know about us, and we realize that's a lot because this community is growing. Come out and visit us at His Place, 1524 County Road 14 in Lafayette, or Hosanna Home, 18047 Highway 431 North in Lafayette. It's weird. We've got our offices right here in the back of Harvest Thrift Store. You can come out and visit there. But our men's and women's home are both in the Lafayette area. But that's not a far drive, and it's a pretty drive. But we're the only program that I know of in this area that doesn't charge for their services. We've never charged. A pastor asked me just recently, how much does it cost if I want to send one of my members here? And I said, I'll charge you the same thing Jesus charged me, nothing. And we can do that because men and women, students like you, support us through your donations, through your time, through shopping at Harvest Thrift Store. So thank you for letting us share the love of God and the light of God in some of the darkest places, the broken hearts of men and women.
2: 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You have enough negative things to deal with in this world. Praise. You don't need it on your radio, too. This is positive and encouraging. 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

0: what's your love?
1: That's Toby Mac there. Lord, it feels good. We only love him because he first loved us.
2: Amen. Praise God. He draws us and gives us reason after reason to call out on him. But you know, we have to call out on him. We need to call out on
1: him. Yeah. I mean, he tells us ways on how to draw near to him, how to repent. We got to do those things, not just read about it and forget about it.
2: Yep. Come to our senses, realize we need a Savior, and come to him. And he'll run out to us when we get close to him. Knock, and it'll be open. Praise God. All right, Need to Breathe's coming up next, Wasteland.

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0: Well, glory be to God. That's Blanca. Greater is He. That's one of my favorite songs by her. Wonderful. Well, let's see here. Let's hear our scripture of the day again. What you got?
1: All right. Colossians 2, 9 through 10. It says, "For in Christ all the fullness of the deity lives in bodily form, and in Christ you have been brought to fullness. He is the head over every power and authority."
0: He is the head. Amen. Praise God.
1: That's comforting because we can go to Him for help.
0: That's right. And He's able to help.
1: He is.
0: He's not like asking, you know, a two-year-old to carry your car inside the house. He is God and able to do what we ask and what is His will in our lives.
1: So, right. And exceedingly abundantly above all that we can ask or imagine.
0: That's right. Well, for you folks, it's getting off work. Woohoo, it's quitting time. I hope you have a safe trip home. We're here for the drive time home. We got Jordan Colley coming up, headed my way.

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1: How do you handle stress? Hi, I'm Chuck Bentley with My Money Life from Crown. Every believer has the responsibility of wisely managing resources. It's tough with inflation, economic uncertainty, and business or personal challenges. The responsibility can create serious stress, even despair. We can handle financial challenges in a variety of ways, and here are some examples. Sometimes we stress out. That's when we succumb to fear or anxiety and enter the doom loop. We lose hope, become exhausted, and want to give up. Other times we drop out. This is an attempt to deny the problem by ignoring it. Rather than facing the problem, we hope it goes away. Other times we fake out. That's pretending all is well by masking the stress with other activities. 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
4: Your weather forecast for tonight is going to be mostly clear with the lows around 73 degrees. For Friday, we'll start with sunny skies and highs at 89. There's a 50% chance of showers by the afternoon. Friday night's low around 73 and mostly clear. For Saturday, a 60% chance of showers with highs near 90 degrees. I'm Steve Covey Coverson for Praise 88.7 Weather.
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0: That's Building 429 with blessings I can't see.
1: That's right. And that brings him to that place. I trust him in everything.
0: Yes.
1: Because even though I don't see it, I believe it. Amen?
0: Amen.
1: Matthew West, this is the song, Good.

0: Amen to that. That's Stephen Curtis Chapman with More Than Conquerors.
1: Through Christ, we are more than conquerors. Well, glory, glory, glory, glory. Let's see here. Got Focus on the Family coming on at 7 o'clock tonight. I know I listened in some last night. It was real good. Guy kind of had an accent, so it was a little hard to understand, but it was a very good program they had, for sure. So what's tonight's going to be about? You got that over there?
0: Yeah, well, this is actually a part two of yesterday's How Tiny Habits Can Build a Stronger Family. So this will be featuring author and mom Jessica Smart, and you'll get to hear practical ways to build family legacy, navigate technology with wisdom, create memories as a family, and you'll be encouraged to create a home where your kids feel safe, seen, and deeply loved.
1: Ooh, that sounds great for the family. So that's at 7 o'clock tonight, Focus on the Family. 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
1: Well, you say it goes on and on, but for us, this is it.
0: Yep, our day is done. It's been a thankful Thursday.
1: It's been a wonderful afternoon with you here on Praise. Hope you get a great night's rest. Drive safe if you're still driving going home. And Lord willing, we'll be back tomorrow at 12 o'clock. Our Lord be willing, and I believe and hope he is. We're going to leave you with KT Nicole. Hold on.

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3: 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All proceeds will benefit Lake Martin Animal Rescue. 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
1: My name is Jason Gray, and my song, Land of the Living, was inspired by Psalm 27:13. I love this verse because it reminds me that our hope is not only eternal, right? That, because in some ways it can be easier to believe that eventually God is going to make everything right, that given enough time, he will work all things together for the good of those who love him. And that is good news, but sometimes I need help right now. And this psalm speaks to that. It says, I remain confident of this. I will see the goodness of the Lord in the land of the living, here and now in this life, while I still draw breath. And that's a good reminder that our hope is not only eternal, but it's for right now. Maybe when I need it the most.

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1: It's okay to not be okay. I'm beautifully broken. These are some platitudes circling around social media these days, giving the impression we should accept, even celebrate, being eternally stuck in the fight or flight mode. The Bible instructs us to think on things that are true, noble, right, pure, lovely, admirable, excellent, and praiseworthy. Hello, I'm Cherie Hall of C.S. Hall Counseling, a happy supporter of the Well 88.7. I've recently added a remarkable tool to my counseling practice. IASIS Microcurrent Neurofeedback is a long name for a 15-minute treatment designed to aid in achieving balance and relaxation within the nervous system. It improves communication in the brain, heart, and gut, leading to overall well-being and positive thoughts. Healing the environment in the brain, reducing the fight or flight mode, can allow you to be okay with being okay and being beautifully whole and healed. 334-444-6140 for more information.
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